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1: Tiffany is in Spokane. Hi, Tiffany. How are you?
7: Good. Grateful to be on. Thanks for having me.
1: Certainly. How can we help?
7: I am struggling through baby step number 3. It feels like I'm no longer winning, if that makes sense. How do I keep going?
1: How much debt did you pay off?
7: $24,000.
1: How long did that take?
7: Just over. About 8 months. Okay. Once I got serious.
1: Wow, that's pretty cool. Okay, and how much are you trying to save in your baby step 3 emergency fund?
7: I am a single mom, so I'm trying to save 4 or 5 months or up to 6 months, somewhere over three. So about
1: how much money?
7: Like $9,000, like $9,200.
1: Okay, you want $9,000, but you did $24,000 in how many months?
7: Eight.
1: Which means yep. that if we use that math, you would have this done in four. What has changed?
7: It feels like, I think it's because paying other people, you get those wins, and I feel like paying myself, I know it sounds like a
1: no, but mathematically, has anything changed?
7: No, absolutely not.
1: Okay, well, just you just need to emotionally treat it like a debt then.
7: Yeah, I guess so, huh?
1: Yeah, I've got to do, you know, what you're right, I agree with you. Knocking off the smallest debt to the largest debt, debt snowball gives you a feedback loop, and it keeps you motivated, and it keeps you moving,
7: right.
1: And it's easier to do something. Pain avoidance is more motivating than pleasure seeking.
7: Right.
1: Those are the two things that motivate us, but pain avoidance is more motivating than pleasure seeking. Both things motivate humans, but this is the saving side is pleasure seeking. Wealth building is pleasure seeking, and it's not as... It doesn't activate the desperation centers of the brain, if there is such a thing.
2: Yeah, it's less gratifying. I see baby step three as a financial purgatory. You're not quite building for the future. You're not quite paying. You are buying yourself a never-go-into-debt-again insurance plan. And insurance is not sexy. It is meant to be boring. But think about that. You're building a fortress between you and a payment ever again. That's powerful.
7: True.
2: That gets me excited.
7: Yeah. So yeah, that's you're right. Yeah, when I finished baby step two, I was like, oh, I can't wait, and then I'm like, oh, it's kind of anticlimactic because
1: yeah,
7: you're like, yay, waiting for the fireworks to go off, and then it's like, now what? How do I keep going?
2: No one's cheering you on when you add a little bit of money to that high yield savings account.
7: No, absolutely.
1: You know, you don't get to give the finger to Citibank. You know, it's just it's not as fun.
7: No, it really isn't.
1: So I.

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6: 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When I arrived in the U.S. at 19, I struggled to find job opportunities without my high school diploma. 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Everything I have, my education, my career, my marriage, I owe to the Adult Literacy Center and my teachers. 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
4: NBC News Radio, I'm Scott Carr. One of the biggest matches ever for the U.S. men's soccer team is underway. They're taking on Belgium, looking to advance to the World Cup's quarterfinals for the first time since 2002. Star striker for the U.S., Flo Balogun, is starting after he had his red card ban suspended, allowing him to play tonight. A life-threatening flash flood threat's in effect for nearly 60 million people across the Northeast, Mid-Atlantic, and Southern New England. Heavy rain and thunderstorms that hit the region over the weekend are creating prime conditions for flash flooding. The extreme heat that's been gripping the eastern half of the nation's being blamed for at least 25 deaths. More than 150 million Americans were subjected to record-setting heat on the 4th of July. President Trump's leaving the White House tonight, headed to Turkey for the NATO summit. The meeting comes at a tense time, with Trump complaining that our European allies, in his words, weren't there for us in the early weeks of the Iran war. Scott Carr, NBC News Radio.
5: 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And tragically, more than 100 Americans die every day from overdoses involving opioids.

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8: 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Hi, Cindy. How are you?
9: Way better than I deserve. How are you?
8: 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What's up?
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8: How much debt do you have?
9: Zero, thanks to you.
8: Good for you. I didn't pay it. You did. Congratulations.
9: Thanks. Well, thanks for
8: how much you got saved for your down payment?
9: Only $10,000.
8: Ooh, okay. What do you make?
9: I make between $62,000 and $67,000 a year.
8: Mm. And what's your career trajectory look like? Is it going to increase your income?
9: It can. Mm-hmm. I almost died a few years ago. Chose to go back to waiting tables because I love it. I'm actually making more money than I was managing restaurants, but I can always go back into management. And I can also pick up extra shifts if I need some extra money.
8: All right. Well, the reason we tell folks to have a house payment or a mortgage or a rent down around 25% of your take-home pay, not of your income, but of your take-home pay after taxes only, not 401k and not health insurance, but just after taxes, is because we want you to have the wiggle room in your budget to be able to build wealth and invest and to be able to save up and buy the next car and to be able to save up for Christmas. And but if you
9: right.
8: pinch your budget with a house payment that's a high percentage of your take-home pay, people call that house poor. Economists say you squeezed out your disposable income, means the same thing, right? You just pinched yourself and you left no room. And then if something comes up, then people feel forced into debt to cover the next thing that comes up. And that's what we want to avoid.
10: Yeah, renting right now, I know it feels like you're throwing away money, but you're buying yourself some patience and reducing your risk. Because home ownership has its own headaches, plus all the fees if you need to buy or sell. And so I don't want you to get into this thing thinking that you're trading one bad thing for a great thing. Home ownership is great, but 43% of your take-home pay for the foreseeable future is going to put you in a
8: bind. That's going to put you in an ouch.
9: I've been doing that for the last 5 years because I'm in the Chicago suburbs, and rent is about 40% of my take-home.
8: Mm-hmm. Well, I'm just telling you, mathematically, you know, and you have $10,000.
9: Well, I have $10,000 for a down payment, and I have a fully funded emergency fund.
8: Okay. How much is in the emergency fund?
9: $10,500.
8: Okay. And so in 4 years, you came up with $20,000. So... That's good. That's better than most people. But if you had had a more reasonable percentage of your income going, it's what we're pointing out. And you can't use the argument, I live in Chicago, math doesn't count here. Math counts in Chicago.

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9: NBC News Radio, I'm Scott Carr. One of the biggest matches ever for the U.S. men's soccer team is underway. Taking on Belgium, looking to advance to the World Cup's quarterfinals for the first time since 2002. Star striker for the U.S., Flo Balogun, starting after he had his red card ban suspended. NATO leaders gather in Turkey this week for a summit as the Trump administration continues to scrutinize the transatlantic alliance. The summit kicks off Tuesday in Ankara, where European leaders are bracing for a future in which the U.S. plays a smaller role in security and defense. Another expected focus of the summit, the ongoing Russia-Ukraine war. A judge in Washington, D.C. has ruled the accused January 6th pipe bomber is not covered by President Trump's pardons for the alleged Capitol rioters. The U.S. District Judge rejected the argument from Brian Cole Jr.'s lawyers that Trump's clemency grant for the alleged rioters applies to Cole. Scott Carr, NBC News Radio.
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10: Lows dip down to about 67, with fog in spots tonight under clear skies, easterly winds around 5 miles an hour. Mainly clear and foggy early tomorrow, high at 91. 69 tomorrow night, clear skies. Temps a bit above average Wednesday and Thursday, with highs from the low 90s to the mid 90s. Chance of thunderstorms Thursday. I'm Staff Meteorologist Ray Miller, currently 81.
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1: It was 4th of July this past weekend, and rather than wait till White Woman Wednesday, we do have some 4th of July stuff that we should probably clear up here, okay? They're going to help us out.
2: Happy 4th of July. Or did we forget that we're on Indigenous land?
1: No.
3: Yeah. If I see you decked out in flag attire today, which is against flag code, by the way, just know I clocked you. You are proudly celebrating a country built on Indigenous blood, forced labor, genocide, and capitalism. And that will never sit right with me. How y'all can celebrate that with a smile on your face? Disgusting.
1: Hot dog.
4: Before you go lighting fireworks, please consider the harm that it inflicts upon folks who have PTSD, CPTSD, sensory sensitivities, and anxiety disorders. Please consider the harm it inflicts upon wildlife in domestic animals, and please consider all the pollution it puts into our already heavily polluted environment. Is all of that really worth you seeing some pretty lights in the sky? Frankly, if you think it is, you're a horrible person.
1: Oh, where do we begin? Indigenous land. There you guys go. I don't see you leaving. And then the other person with, how do I do it with a hot dog and a smile? Although I didn't celebrate it, so it didn't really matter. Not that I didn't celebrate our country. I'm not a big fan of the fireworks. And I didn't do anything. Jack went home the day before, so there was nothing, you know. I'm a grown-ass man. I will tell you this. I wanted to go see the, what is it called? The drones. I think the drone light shows, to me, are way better. I enjoy those more. But I grew up across the street from Disneyland, essentially. Up the street from, it wasn't so, me seeing fireworks wasn't really a big deal after a while. And I'm not a fan of the fireworks. Just never have been, even as a kid. Just me. But, you know, if you want to ask me how I could celebrate such a thing, well, I think it's pretty simple. Probably a hot dog. Probably too many hot dogs. Because there is no other holiday, as Jim Gaffigan puts it, where you'll have so much meat that you wouldn't have it at any other time. At any other time, you're like, ah, you know what? I could probably eat 3 hamburgers and 4 hot dogs. It's not a contest. Or is it? As we've seen. So that's how we did. But I love the, we're on Indigenous land. But nobody ever wants to leave. Have you called any of the places that you were supposedly from and asked them, hey, can I come back? I feel bad that I'm here. Can I come back? You know what they're going to tell you? No. 323-538-2423 at Chad Benson Show. X, Insta, everything else right in the Chad Benson Show. But you should try it. If it makes you feel good, please try it. Let me know what you think. Would you like to leave? Jesse Eisenberg said, no, leaving for politics is stupid, and he's a dual citizen. He goes, and that's Jesse Eisenberg. I've got news for you. I don't think he voted much for Trump or Republicans in the past. What do you think? Let me know. You know, for all the talk of travel, remember the other day, the planes were in the air while people were firing off stuff.
5: Yeah, we just had a firework at airplane Delta 1076. We're continuing.
6: Roger.
1: Yeah. Yeah. Did you see L.A.? There's a, it's totally illegal. Fireworks in Los Angeles, and somebody's on like a mountain and filming LA, and there are fireworks everywhere. And they're not fireworks that are, how should we say this, at a park where the community comes. It's in every single neighborhood. You could see it. And yeah, that's what happens. People are still going to do what people do, which is stupid, which is why people lose their fingers. People die, as we saw over the weekend on several occasions, including the horrific incident in Southern California, where, I don't know, it was like a car blew up with fireworks in it. It just, it's awful. But if you're flying a plane, you're like, what the hell's going on?
5: We just heard the bang on the plane, so we'll have to take a look at it once we get to the gate.
1: Yeah, so be careful out there if you're flying. Oh, lordy, lordy. 323-538-2423 at Chad Benson Show. That is your X, your Insta. Do you still have all of your digits? We always leave you that kind note the day before we leave to make sure you count your digits and come back with your digits. Let us know. We'd love to hear from you. Coming up, was it sexism, fatigue, or just the movie sucked? We discuss. Chad Benson Show.
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14: NBC News Radio, I'm Scott Carr. The United States men's soccer team's hopes of winning the World Cup have been dashed. The team crashed out of the round of 16 against Belgium following a 4-1 loss from Seattle. The U.S. still hasn't made the quarterfinals of the World Cup since 2002. Iran's military has fired at least 2 missiles at commercial vessels moving through the Strait of Hormuz on Monday night. That from 2 U.S. officials cited by Axios. The reported strikes jeopardize a memo of understanding signed less than 3 weeks ago in which Iran agreed to stop attacks in the strait. NATO leaders gather in Turkey this week for a summit as the Trump administration continues to scrutinize the transatlantic alliance. The summit kicks off Tuesday in Ankara, where European leaders are bracing for a future in which the U.S. plays a smaller role in security and defense. Also expected to be in focus is the ongoing Russia-Ukraine war. Scott Carr, NBC News Radio.
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16: Lows dip down to about 67, with fog in spots tonight under clear skies, easterly winds around 5 miles an hour. Mainly clear and foggy early tomorrow, high at 91. 69 tomorrow night, clear skies. Temps a bit above average Wednesday and Thursday, with highs from the low 90s to the mid-90s. Chance of thunderstorms Thursday. I'm Staff Meteorologist Ray Miller, currently 79.
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0: While serving in Afghanistan, I was shot in the head by sniper fire. 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

0: watch traffic. Let's find out what's trending on the interwebs on this most festive Monday. Start with Yahoo. Balligan back again. See the way I did that? Balligan back again. Taylor Swift, Travis Kelce. They're married. Mallory McMorrow exits Michigan Senate race. Super Typhoon Buffy batters Guam. I'm big in Guam. Just let you guys know that. Iran mourns the late Ayatollah. Was it three of his sons were there, but not the one that's supposed to be running it? So there's questions, as we all know. Neymar retires from the Brazilian national team after their exit. Not a shock exit, by the way, to Norway yesterday. No. Heat. Not the basketball team, the actual Heat. Cancels a lot of stuff over the weekend when it comes to fireworks and whatnot. Over to Google. Number one trending thing. Anybody? Anyone take a wild guess? Mexico, England, Jude Bellingham. Yeah. Number one trending thing. Not even close. Millions. Portugal, Spain, Erling Haaland, Flo Balogun, England red card, T Swift, and Kelce's wedding. It seems like it was her wedding. He just happened to be the guest of honor, if you will. And finally, over to X. Number one trending thing, Flo Balogun, England, FIFA, Norway, Belgium, Patriot Front, Mexico, Azteca, Vinny, Erling Haaland, Mayor Mondani, fireworks. 323-538-2423 at Chad Benson Show is your X, your Insta, YouTube, Facebook, and more. Loving from all of you right here on the Chad Benson Show. Trump urges Senate to end filibuster for voter ID bill. Also, one of the big things trending politically. Not a lot of politics, and I like that. Soviet Union, Trump. Mitch McConnell, still don't know what's up with that, right? All things trending in the magical world of X. The heat was no joke last week. Going to be a little bit cooler this week, but man, did it do a number on a lot of things and people besides the delays for some people's festivities, of which you're saying, Chad, did you participate? I did not participate in anything. Not because I'm grumpy or whatever. It was because Jack went home and I just, you know, at that point in time, I was kind of bummed. So I just chilled in the house and relaxed. And I didn't even hear anything, which was odd. Because I thought I'd hear a lot. And when I mean I'm close to stuff, I could have walked to the giant, huge fireworks celebration of about 400,000 people in downtown Nashville. It would have took me about 20 minutes to get to the heart of it. But I wasn't in the mood, partially because of the heat. And the heat was nasty.
1: Here in New York, storms bringing an end to the record-breaking heat wave, while in New Jersey, state officials say at least 25 people died last week of suspected heat-related causes.
0: That's how bad it was in certain parts of the country. Here, it was just as bad, but the rain really cooled some things down. In fact, Jack and I got in the car to go play pickleball Friday morning, and as we were driving, we got in the car, it was like 95 degrees already. By the time we got there, because of the rain, it dropped down to like 78. And you're like, this is nice. But then you got out and it was disgusting again. Not going to be as bad this week. Thank God for that. If you're missing the show, grab the podcast. 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
7: NBC News Radio, I'm Scott Carr. The United States World Cup run is over. The team crashed out of the round of 16 against Belgium following a 4-1 loss. A bad misplay by goalkeeper Matt Fries spotted Belgium a 3-1 lead, and that effectively ended the game. The U.S. still hasn't made the quarterfinals of the World Cup since 2002. NATO leaders gather in Turkey this week for a summit as the Trump administration continues to scrutinize the transatlantic alliance. The summit kicks off Tuesday in Ankara, where European leaders are bracing for a future in which the U.S. plays a smaller role in security and defense. Also expected to be in focus, the ongoing Russia-Ukraine war. Iran's military has fired at least 2 missiles at commercial vessels moving through the Strait of Hormuz. 2 U.S. officials cited by Axios say it happened Monday night. The reported strikes would jeopardize a memo of understanding signed less than 3 weeks ago in which Iran agreed to stop attacks in the strait. Scott Carr, NBC News Radio.
5: Here's your updated WIBW forecast from the Certified Transmission Weather Center.
8: Clear skies develop with fog at times, overnight with a low of 67. East winds around 5 miles an hour. High of 91 and foggy early Tuesday. Lows level off around 69 Tuesday night. Temperatures a bit above average Wednesday and Thursday, with highs from the low 90s to the mid 90s. Chance for storms Thursday. I'm Staff Meteorologist Ray Miller. Right now, 76.
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0: American team gave up a goal less than 10 minutes into the match. Though Malik Tillman scored his second free kick of the tournament to tie things up in the 31st minute, the U.S. then allowed a goal just 61 seconds afterward, and a horrible misplay by goalkeeper Matt Fries spotted Belgium a 3-1 lead, effectively ending the game. The U.S. still hasn't made the quarterfinals of the World Cup since 2002. I'm Scott Carr.
1: Democrats are starting to distance themselves from Maine Senate candidate Graham Platner after a sexual assault allegation was made against him. In a report by Politico, a woman who dated Platner accused him of forcing her to have sex with him almost 5 years ago, despite repeated objections.
2: Any accusation of non-consensual behavior is categorically false.
1: Platner's denied the new allegation, but in a video he says he's, quote, taking time to reflect on the best path forward with his candidacy. Congressman Ro Khanna of California and Senator Ruben Gallego of Arizona announced they're withdrawing their endorsements, with Khanna saying that Platner should drop out of the race. Cuba's national electric grid has reportedly collapsed. That's according to multiple reports which cite the country's grid operator. Some 10 million people are without power on the island nation. It comes as Cuba has dealt with days-long power outages due to a degraded grid and an oil blockade imposed by the U.S. that has cut off its fuel supply. There's another chance to win more than $500 million in the Mega Millions jackpot coming up on Tuesday. There was no grand prize winner on Friday night, so Tuesday's drawing will be worth at least $576 million. The cash option on that works out to just shy of $254 million. 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
3: Here's your updated WIBW forecast from the Certified Transmission Weather Center.
4: Clear skies develop with fog at times, overnight with a low of 67. East winds around 5 miles an hour. High of 91 and foggy early Tuesday. Lows level off around 69 Tuesday night. Temperatures a bit above average Wednesday and Thursday, with highs from the low 90s to the mid 90s. Chance for storms Thursday. I'm Staff Meteorologist Ray Miller. Right now, 76.
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3: NBC News Radio, I'm Tammy Trujillo. Ahead of this week's NATO summit in Turkey, President Trump is out with a warning that the U.S. will either make a deal with Iran or, quote, finish the job. Trump made the remark while speaking to reporters in the Oval Office on Monday. Peace talks between the two countries are set to resume after the funeral for Iran's supreme leader, who was killed in a U.S.-Israeli airstrike. Democrats are working to put some distance between themselves and Maine Senate candidate Graham Platner after a sexual assault allegation was made against him. Mark Mayfield reports.
4: In a report by Politico, a woman who dated Platner accused him of forcing her to have sex with him almost 5 years ago, despite repeated objections. Congressman Ro Khanna of California and Senator Ruben Gallego of Arizona announced that they are withdrawing their endorsements, with Khanna saying Platner should drop out of the race. Platner has denied the new allegation, but in a video, he said he's taking time to reflect on the best path forward with his candidacy. The embattled Platner has faced many questions about his past conduct, including claims he had a tattoo resembling a Nazi symbol he later covered up, as well as one woman alleging physical abuse. I'm Mark Mayfield.
3: Some big changes are coming for Microsoft's Xbox division. That story from Brad Ford.
5: Microsoft's Xbox unit's been struggling. 3,200 jobs will be cut. It's part of a broader push by Microsoft to lower its labor costs. This follows voluntary buyouts the company started offering employees in May. 1,600 positions will be cut now, while the other jobs will be cut as four game development studios leave the Xbox unit. I'm Brad Ford.
3: An elite team of North Virginia first responders is coming home after helping with disaster relief work in Venezuela. Virginia Task Force 1 was demobilized by the State Department on Monday. Dozens of team members and six trained rescue dogs were sent to the South American country last month after two earthquakes led to over 3,000 deaths. The U.S. Embassy in Caracas posted a thank you message to the urban search and rescue team, saying their extraordinary work brought hope to Venezuela at an extremely critical moment. 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
6: Lows dip down to about 67. Overnight, under clear skies, winds out of the east, around 5 miles an hour. High temperatures reach up to 92. Tuesday, becoming sunny, with fog in spots early. Clear skies, Tuesday night, lows level off around 70. Ample sunshine expected Wednesday, with daytime highs approaching 94. 95, chance for storms Thursday. I'm Staff Meteorologist Ray Miller. Right now, it's 71 degrees.
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2: 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The U.S. team faces Belgium tonight in the round of 16, and Belgium is appealing the decision. Iran's funeral for its supreme leader continues through Thursday, and the peace talks will resume then.
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5: NBC News Radio, I'm Mark Mayfield. President Trump says Iran will make a deal or the U.S. will finish the job. While speaking from the Oval Office on Monday, Trump said it won't be tough to finish the job, but he would rather make a deal. Thousands are packing the streets of Pamplona, Spain for the annual running of the bulls. Here's Tammy Trujillo.
6: The centuries-old tradition is part of the Festival of San Fermin, the town's patron saint. Starting this morning, several bulls weighing more than 1,300 pounds will be let loose through the narrow streets of the old quarter, behind hundreds of people who will run for safety. Not everybody makes it. Several are injured each year, and 16 people have been killed over the last 100 years. The bulls will run each morning through July 14th. I'm Tammy Trujillo.
5: And the United States World Cup run has come to an end. The team crashed out of the round of 16 against Belgium following a 4-1 loss from Seattle. Mark Mayfield, NBC News Radio.
0: Here's your updated WIBW forecast from the Certified Transmission Weather Center.
7: Lows dip down to about 67. Overnight, under clear skies, winds out of the east, around 5 miles an hour. High temperatures reach up to 92. Tuesday, becoming sunny, with fog in spots early. Clear skies, Tuesday night, lows level off around 70. Ample sunshine expected Wednesday, with daytime highs approaching 94. 95, chance for storms Thursday. I'm Staff Meteorologist Ray Miller. Right now, it's 71 degrees.
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0: President Trump's successful appeal to reinstate a red-carded USA soccer star sparks outrage from FIFA fans. The U.S. team faces Belgium tonight in the round of 16, and Belgium's appealing the decision. Iran's funeral for its supreme leader continues through Thursday, and the peace talks will resume then.
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4: NBC News Radio, I'm Mark Mayfield. NATO leaders are gathering in Turkey this week for a summit as the Trump administration continues to scrutinize the transatlantic alliance. The summit kicks off today in Ankara. A judge in Washington, D.C. is ruling the accused January the 6th pipe bomber is not covered by President Trump's pardons for the alleged Capitol rioters. Scott Carr reports.
5: The U.S. District Judge rejected the argument from Brian Cole Jr.'s lawyers that Trump's clemency grant for the alleged rioters applies to Cole. In the ruling, the judge said that Cole had not been convicted of the conduct at issue when the president issued the pardon. Cole is accused of planting pipe bombs outside the Republican National Committee and Democratic National Committee on the eve of the January 6, 2021 Capitol riot. I'm Scott Carr.
4: And the United States World Cup run has come to an end. The team crashed out of the round of 16 against Belgium. Following a 4-1 loss from Seattle. 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
6: Here's your updated WIBW forecast from the Certified Transmission Weather Center.
7: Lows dip down to about 67. Overnight, under clear skies, winds out of the east, around 5 miles an hour. High temperatures reach up to 92. Tuesday, becoming sunny, with fog in spots early. Clear skies, Tuesday night, lows level off around 70. Ample sunshine expected Wednesday, with daytime highs approaching 94. 95, chance for storms Thursday. I'm Staff Meteorologist Ray Miller. Right now, it's 70 degrees.
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12: The top stories and expert interviews that make sense of what you care about. 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
13: Thanks for being with us. Welcome into Tuesday, July 7th. Gordon Deal with Nicole Murray. Some of our top stories and headlines. Top party officials call on Democratic Senate nominee Graham Plattner of Maine to quit the race after allegations of sexual assault. Torrential rains clobber Ohio and New Jersey. Iran's Revolutionary Guard fired missiles on two tankers near the Strait of Hormuz today. The Supreme Court is allowing Texas to enforce age verification and parental consent requirements on most apps. Another record-high close for the Dow. Belgium knocks out the U.S. from the World Cup. And the dog walker in Argentina, whose 13 pups all wear soccer jerseys. That story in about 20 minutes. 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Scholars say the unknown unknowns of using artificial intelligence in the workplace may be undermining the technology's advertised benefits. Here's Noam Scheiber, workplace reporter at the New York Times. Noam, explain.
14: Yeah, so I think at this point in the development of generative AI, we're aware of a handful of big pitfalls, like the tendency of AI to maybe have biases against people who are non-white or maybe women because of the way they were trained. We know that they sometimes hallucinate. They give you confident but wrong answers to questions. So a lot of companies that have adopted AI have tried to constrain that and deal with that. But there are all these other more subtle issues that scholars keep discovering that I think companies are not prepared to handle. So one that I write about in the piece is what's known as self-preferencing. So when you use an AI to evaluate something, you know, a summary of text or say a resume, that AI tends to favor content generated by AI over content generated by humans. And you can imagine how this would be a problem in a hiring context. Now, you know, much of the job application process, at least the initial application process, is mediated by AI and algorithms generally. Yeah, yeah. And if a bunch of people who are using AI to write their resumes and cover letters now have an advantage over the humans who write their own resumes and cover letters, that's going to definitely skew the hiring process. And this is something I think, at least until very recently, most employers were not really aware of. I talk about an academic paper that sort of revealed this to the world, and I talk to the authors of the paper, and they say, you know, based on the response we got, most recruiters and companies hiring for positions were not really aware that this was a thing, even as they were heavily relying on AI to vet resumes. So just one example of the kind of thing. And I think every time the scholars uncover one of these new biases or new blind spots, they realize there are probably 10 or 100 or 1,000 more that they're not uncovering. So I think that's even the bigger issue, is the sort of unknown unknown.
13: We're speaking with Noam Scheiber, workplace reporter at the New York Times. The story is called "We're Only Starting to Grasp the Pitfalls of Using AI at Work." I thought it was interesting, too. You said nobody really seems to take responsibility for some AI mistakes or biases.
14: Yeah, so I think, you know, there's one category of issue where the AI is just unreliable. It just makes mistakes. And then the other category.

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14: This is Haley Bicklehop, and I'm excited to be the new anchor for Ag Day. This is a role that perfectly combines my love and passion for agriculture and journalism. As the new anchor for Ag Day, I'm excited to continue the work that Clinton's done so well for over 15 years. We are going to continue to bring you the latest news that impacts your farms and helps you navigate these challenging times. I would love for you to join me every weekday morning on Ag Day. We'll see you there.

0: year at most, at best. Maybe he's an additive in a playoff game and you're hoping to get a handful of plays, but right now that's really up in the air.
1: A couple more questions for Matt Verderam of Sports Illustrated, SI.com. He's our NFL insider here on 580 Sports Talk, appearing with us a day later than usual, but never a dollar short, of course, on the Fleming Place Wine and Spirits Hotline. Matt, Terrion Arnold was released by the Detroit Lions after it came to light that he has a bit of a legal situation that has him facing some felony charges that could carry with them up to a life sentence in prison. So he is no longer a Detroit Lion. The Lions cutting ties with the former first-round pick 2 years into his NFL career. My question for you is, how do you explain the teams that were calling and trying to sign Arnold and gauge his availability, to which the legal process would not allow him to be available to practice for any team because they only made allowances for him to go work out in Detroit with the Lions, and he's not a Lion anymore. So how do you account for NFL teams being interested in a guy like Terrion Arnold facing the charges that he's facing?
0: Generational insanity, mostly. You know what, I say this all the time, and I think sometimes people think it's nuts, but it's true. It's because there are only so many players in the world, that, in fact, so many people in the world that can be NFL players, that it's so hard to find anybody who's got the athleticism, the makeup, the physicality to do that job. That anyone, I mean, look, if Henry Ruggs had been released, if he had gotten parole, some team absolutely would have called him and worked out. Like, it's just the way the league works. And it's the ugly part of the business, but it's true. I mean, it's just the reality of it. I think with Terrion Arnold, he has not been great this time. Like, forget even the legal stuff. Like, this is on the field. He's just been kind of a guy. He's had some injuries. But, you know, teams are going to keep tabs. They're going to see what happens. Obviously, right now, he's got a major legal situation on his hands. But if he ends up getting cleared or something happens where he becomes, you know, legally available, so to speak, yeah, I mean, I would answer some team will absolutely give him a shot because that's what the NFL does. If you can play at the NFL level and you are with your freedom, you're going to get a look. And it's, you know, it's ugly at times, it's unseemly, but it is reality.
1: 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We'll look forward to doing it again next week.
0: Sounds good. 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
1: Welcome back on 580 Sports Talk. Dan Lucero, Spencer Dupuy with you on this Tuesday. I'm coming to you live from Big 12 Football Media Days at the Star in Frisco, Texas. This is a true story, Spencer. You're not going to believe what an idiot your co-host is. As people who've listened to the show know that, like, I get the day wrong pretty much on a daily basis on the show. Like, I get the day of the week wrong, so maybe they won't be surprised by this story. But I'm going to tell it anyway, even though it's kind of an embarrassing one. So I was packing for this trip, and I typed in Frisco to look up the weather for what it was going to be in Frisco, Texas, just making sure, like, is it going to have any rain, or what's the weather going to be like? What's the weather situation in Frisco?
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1: And I see temperatures in the 60s and 70s and overnight lows in the mid-40s, and I'm thinking, wow, that's unseasonable Texas weather for early July. That's wild. Well, I'm not expecting that, but, you know, I'm going to be indoors most of the time, but, boys, for the mornings, I probably got to have a jacket. So I threw a jacket in my bag, and it is 99 degrees here today. Do you know what I did? I looked at the weather for Frisco, Colorado, which is a mountain town. It's a mountain town. I think it's by Breckenridge. They're having some cool temps. I have a jacket in my bag, and it is darn near triple digits. I'm the biggest idiot in the world. Coming up in the next hour of 580 Sports Talk, we're going to hear from John Kurtz from Open for Business and Michael Swain from Fog.net. Big 12 Football Media Days from the Star in Frisco, Texas.
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18: The judge in the evidentiary hearing against Charlie Kirk's accused killer is viewing never-before-seen video of Tyler Robinson. Prosecutors are showing the judge security footage from the Utah Valley University campus. They say shows Robinson before and after his alleged shooting of Kirk last September. The judge will decide if there's enough evidence against Robinson to proceed to trial. Kirk's widow, Erica, and Kirk's parents are once again inside the courtroom today. Maine Democrat Senate candidate Graham Plattner is losing his staunchest supporter as calls grow for him to end his campaign after a sexual assault allegation. In a report by Politico, a woman who dated Plattner accused him of forcing her to have sex with him almost 5 years ago. Plattner's biggest backer, Vermont Senator Bernie Sanders, has now joined Democrats, asking Plattner to drop out of the race. Investigators say the building with buckled beams in Midtown Manhattan is still unstable. Lizzie Radovali reports.
19: City officials spoke at a press conference shortly after noon on Tuesday.
20: We evacuated the building and started evacuations of surrounding buildings, and the building has continued to move since we've been on the scene.
19: A structural column buckled on the 21st floor of the former Pfizer office building, which is being converted into apartments. The Department of Buildings said they will work with the FDNY to shore up the floor to allow for further inspection. Emergency support beams will be brought in once the structure is deemed safe.
18: Iran appears to once again be challenging the current ceasefire after it attacked cargo ships in the Strait of Hormuz. The UK Navy confirmed the attacks, and several reports say three ships were hit over the past 24 hours. President Trump is in Turkey for the NATO summit and has not commented on the reports. The misery rolls on today for millions in the Mid-Atlantic and New England regions as they face another flash flood threat. A weather system stretching from Ohio to parts of Virginia is set to produce more rain, with the heaviest expected over an area around southern Pennsylvania. It comes after the weather threat overwhelmed the Northeast yesterday. I'm Chris Caraggio, NBC News Radio.
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24: I'm Jared Broyles for 13 News. A day-long strike is underway by nurses at two Ascension Via Christi hospitals in Wichita over safety concerns. Nurses cited incidents at St. Francis and St. Joseph's hospitals, including a threat and a man dying by suicide outside the main entrance room at entrance at St. Joseph's. The nurses say they're going on strike to not only advocate for their own safety, but the safety of the patients they serve. The nurses are looking to get a new contract as part of the strike, one that will include increased safety measures. A Topeka man was arrested after police say he intentionally drove his vehicle into the Kansas River on Saturday. Authorities say the driver and a female passenger got out safely, but investigators say the driver did it on purpose to try and hurt her. The man was charged with aggravated battery, aggravated assault, and driving under the influence. The woman suffered non-life-threatening injuries.
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11: Here's your updated WIBW forecast from the Certified Transmission Weather Center.
3: Ample sunshine expected this afternoon with daytime highs approaching 92. Winds out of the east, 5 to 10 miles an hour. Lows dip down to about 69. Tonight, clear skies. Ample sunshine expected tomorrow. Highs level off around 93. Upper 80s Thursday and Friday with storms both days. I'm staff meteorologist Ray Miller. Right now, it's 90 degrees.
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0: Put up this 4 o'clock hour of 580 Sports Talk here from the Star in Frisco, Texas, Big 12 Football Media Days. Dan Lucero here in Frisco. Spencer Dupuy back at our Huntoon Hill Studios. It's Random Question Tuesday. Spencer, you have a random question for me today.
1: Yeah, I told you off the air yesterday before you went to Frisco, and I told it yesterday on the air that over the weekend, my neighbor, little kid neighbor, probably 10 years old, ding-dong ditched us, but it was on a Ring camera. So I thought about this. What now, because of technology, for little kid, like kids having fun with their friends or doing something, cannot happen anymore because of technology? What's your, one thing you can think of?
0: Playing outdoors.
1: Not like that.
0: I know, that's a kind of a smart aleck answer to your question, but no, yeah, probably, you know, pranks like that, you know, the bag of dog poop or the on fire or the ding-dong ditch. Yeah, everything's on camera now. You don't get caught on camera. You can't be messing around with that stuff, especially because somebody might come out of their house with the blick, with the gun, with the heat.
1: Yeah.
0: Can't very well chance that. We got one more half hour of 580 Sports Talk. We'll do headlines and a final word to wrap up the program before Royals baseball.
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9: NBC News Radio, I'm Scott Carr. Never-before-seen video of Charlie Kirk's accused killer is being played in a Utah courtroom. On this day two of an evidentiary hearing against Tyler Robinson, prosecutors are showing the judge security footage from the Utah Valley University campus they say shows Robinson before and after his alleged shooting of Kirk last September. The judge is set to decide if there's enough evidence against Robinson to proceed to trial. Calls for U.S. Senate candidate from Maine, Graham Plattner, to drop out of the race are growing. After a sexual assault allegation was made against him, Politico reports a woman who dated Plattner accused him of forcing her to have sex with him almost 5 years ago. Senate Minority Leader Chuck Schumer and now Vermont Senator Bernie Sanders have joined the growing list of politicians to call for Plattner to immediately withdraw. Plattner denies the new allegation, but in a video he says he's taking time to reflect on the best path forward. Containment of the nearly 94,000-acre Aspen Acres fire in Colorado has grown down from between 12 to 15%, though officials warn that fire activity remains dynamic. Officials were encouraged by the possibility of rain Tuesday, though thunderstorms could also cause outflow winds that can cause erratic fire growth. The rebuilding of homes and lives from that fire is just getting underway.
10: Hundreds of people filling a middle school gym in Pueblo, waiting
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9: Millions in the Mid-Atlantic and New England regions are facing more flash flood threats today. A weather system stretching from Ohio to parts of Virginia is set to produce more rain, with the heaviest expected over an area around southern Pennsylvania. Scott Carr, NBC News Radio.
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15: Two Wichita men are now convicted felons after pleading guilty in separate cases involving posting threats on social media to murder federal officials. Adam Osborne pleaded guilty to posting death threats towards Congresswoman Ilhan Omar alongside pictures of himself holding ammunition and weapons. In a separate case, Joaquin Hernandez pleaded guilty to threatening to shoot ICE officers via a social media video. The KDHE has announced just over $249,000 in grant money that will be awarded to 11 Kansas counties, cities, and organizations. Funding is used to support projects related to recycling, composting, and education. Lansing Correctional Facility resident George Phillips died yesterday. The 39-year-old was found unresponsive in his cell. The cause of death is pending an independent autopsy. For 13 News, I'm Riley Stark.
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14: Here's your updated WIBW forecast from the Certified Transmission Weather Center.
23: Ample sunshine expected this afternoon, with daytime highs approaching 92. Winds out of the east, 5 to 10 miles an hour. Lows dip down to about 69. Tonight, clear skies. Ample sunshine expected tomorrow. Highs level off around 93. Upper 80s Thursday and Friday, with storms both days. I'm staff meteorologist Ray Miller. Currently, it's 89 degrees.
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Brooks and Dunn going to be playing at the Morton Amphitheater in KSA. That'll be on October 2nd. Going to be a great time out there. Judd's now rocking with the rhythm of the rain. Country 106.9.

0: 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We'll get to John Denver in less than 4 minutes. 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
1: He works way too much for way too little. He drinks way too early till way too late.